0: nice bit of syncopated guitar in there from Primal Scream's guitarist Andrew Innes. It was back to 1992 from the album Screamadelica, and that was Moving On Up. So what do we got? The best songs, the biggest songs. Just loads of great music and fabulous memories from back in the day. From the 50s to the 20s and everything in between. It's the greatest hits of music.
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0: And this is where the party starts. So much to do in the next couple of hours. Hope you can stay with us through and through.

what a voice. So good, so pure, so Karen Carpenter at the Carpenters and Jambalaya on the bio. Okay, let's get into our future greatest hits now.

to three new songs for you. Carly Rae Jepsen and After All, Mae Muller and Wheels Come Off, and Joel Corry's new song, that is Whisper.

Riding High in the Charts. Latest success for Ariana Grande, I Hate That I Made You Love Me. It's the greatest hits of music. The way to get in touch with us, if you'd like to do so, James Ross of greatesthitsofmusic.com.

was number one around the world. It was one of the tracks on the Beatles album Magical Mystery Tour from 1967. And John Lennon hated the song. He viewed it as an inconsequential song of Paul McCartney, saying it was 3 minutes of contradictions and meaningless juxtapositions.

Although he was a singer, John D. Loudermilk was actually primarily a songwriter, and he'd written songs like Indian Reservation for Don Farden and Ebony Eyes for the Everly Brothers, Tobacco Road for the Nashville Teens. But it was 1962 when he had the hit there with The Language of Love.

Well, we started the show off with Primal Scream and moving on up. Then it was the Carpenters and Jambalaya on the Bio. From the charts of 2026, Ariana Grande and Hate That I Made You Love Me. We then went back to the 60s to 67 for the Beatles and Hello Goodbye. And to 62 for John D. Loudermilk and Language of Love. And we rounded off that sequence with a brand new song from the charts of 2026, Kelly Clarkson and I'd Be Lying.

one of the biggest songs of 1993. You'll remember Blind Melon and No Rain. And before that, it was Stush or Stushy from 2013 and their big hit single, it was Slip. It's a great-

moment we'll have the Mystery TV theme tune. There they are, their big hit from 2003. Remember, the Sugar Babes and Hole in the Head. Well, what a great theme is this. But what's the TV show it comes from? This is a US Private Eye TV series. You have to cast your mind back a long way. It was broadcast from 1958 until 1961 by NBC and then ABC. Three seasons, 114 episodes of this show, which starred Herschel Bernardi, Lola Albright, and Craig Stevens. Probably best known for its music, which is this, which was composed by Henry Mancini. But what was the TV show? Can you remember?

one of those songs you can never quite remember who did it. I can tell you, though, it was the Sutherland Brothers and Quiver and The Arms of Mary. Okay, let's see if we can work this out. So we're trying to figure out, what is this music? And what is the TV show it comes from? The TV series was created by Blake Edwards, who went on, of course, to create and direct many films, including the Pink Panther films. This show was broadcast from 1958 to 1961. It starred Herschel Bernardi, Lola Albright, and Craig Stevens. It was all about a suave, well-dressed private investigator whose hair is always in place and loves cool jazz. Henry Mancini wrote the music, but what was the show? You'll remember, it's Peter Gunn.

I've had the time of my life. The amazing Bill Medley and Jennifer Warnes from Dirty Dancing. Did you get our mystery TV theme tune? It was Peter Gunn.

Well, I think we can all empathise with that theme from time to time, can't we? Whatever gets you through the night, John Lennon from 1974. Okay, let's get back up to the charts of 2026.

catching up now with some more showbiz and celebrity stories. And John Bon Jovi made a triumphant return to the stage after 4 years away, but narrowly avoided a fall during Bon Jovi's Madison Square Garden comeback concert. John briefly lost his footing while performing Bad Medicine, but quickly recovered. The show launched the band's Forever Tour, following John's vocal cord surgery that had left his touring future in doubt. Michael has become the first music biopic movie to pass the $1 billion mark at the global box office. Starring Jaffa Jackson, it follows Michael Jackson's rise from the Jackson 5 to global stardom. Director Antoine Fuqua thanked audiences, and producers have already confirmed a sequel, with the story focused on later chapters of Michael's life. And Madonna celebrated another career milestone by throwing a huge club confessions party in New York just before her new album Confessions 2 debuted at number one on the Billboard 200. Joined by producer Stuart Price and DJ Honey Dijon, she performed tracks from the new album alongside some of her biggest hits in what is her biggest ever streaming week.

this week for birthdays coming up. Happy birthday to Shoggy, to Simon, Greg, also to Jim, Sean, Andy, Danny, Nicola and Sarah. To all of you, have a wonderful birthday. If it's your birthday as well, go crazy. Have a fantastic celebration and, of course, consume a huge slice of birthday.

0: Actually, it was very autobiographical. Amy Winehouse had a hit with that song, all about her life, in 2006, and then 5 years later, at the age of 27, sadly, she passed away. The greatest hits of music.
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0: Yes, we're back with more from the greatest hits of music, back through the last 50 years. And there's more, there's an hour more of some of those great classics. And we'll kick off with this from the 70s.

She was actually born in Nashville, but it was pretty much a club classic from the moment it came out in 1976. Andrea True Connection and More, More, More. Funk, pop, rock, disco, taking you on a ride through the greatest hits of music. Together we'll remember some of those great memories from back in the day. Let's rev up the jukebox and we'll help you step back in time. The 60s, 70s, 80s, 90s, the noughties, and right up to today. We've got them all in 2 hours of the greatest hits of music.

one of those millennium year songs, 2000, Lara Fabian and the great I Will Love Again. Okay, let's do the movie minute now. Well, if you're looking for something to watch, then here are some of the films out there or streaming online right now. And starting with one of the greatest hits of the movies, and it is Boogie Nights, the classic 1997 comedy starring Mark Wahlberg as a dishwasher whose life changes after being discovered by an ambitious adult film producer. His rise to stardom is followed by the excesses and personal struggles that threaten everything that he has built. It is Boogie Nights. Well, coming up to date now, and The Long Walk stars Cooper Hoffman in this dystopian survival thriller as one of several teenagers competing in a brutal annual contest. Forced to keep walking or face execution, the boys battle exhaustion, fear, and each other in a relentless fight to survive. It is The Long Walk. And Your Fault, London stars Asha Banks in this romantic drama as Noah, whose forbidden relationship with her stepbrother Nick is tested by new ambitions, relationships, and long-buried secrets. As their lives take different directions, their love faces its greatest challenge. It is Your Fault, London, starring Asha Banks. Our other selections are The Long Walk, starring Cooper Hoffman, and Boogie Nights, classic 1997 comedy starring Mark Wahlberg.

0: It's a second big hit after Die on This Hill, Sienna Spiro from The Devil Wears Prada 2, and Material Lover.
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24 years ago, back in 2002, it was her moment, wasn't it? Sophie Ellis-Bextor, one of the biggest hits of that year. Music gets the best of me.

Oh, we love the 60s, don't we? Here comes my baby, the Tremolos from 1967, and another song from that year, which was riding high in the charts, was this one. Imagine.

So if you listen carefully to the lyrics, you realise it's actually not a song about a couple in love. It's actually a song about unrequited love from 1967, The Turtles and Happy.

So far on this hour of the greatest hits of music, we started the sequence with Andrea, True Connection, and More, More, More. Then it was Lara Fabian and I Will Love Again. And from the charts of 2026, Sienna Spiro and Material Lover. We went back to 2002 for Sophie Ellis-Bextor and Music Gets the Best of Me. And then it was the 60s, 1967, for two hits, The Tremolos, Here Comes My Baby, and The Turtles, Happy Together. And the brand new song from U2 rounded off that list. It was Street of Dreams. It's brand new, yes, for 2026. The greatest hits of music. Power play. Power play.

The Superman Lovers. They've recently collaborated with One Republic to do a brand new version of that, but that's the original version from 2001 and Starlight.

George Michael was number one in 1987 on the Billboard Hot 100. Okay, let's do some global number ones of today. Right now, this is number one in the Italian charts.

So it is number one in the Italian charts right now. Pinguini, Tatici, Nucleari, and Sorry Scusa, La Siento. Looking around the world, there are other number ones out there at the moment. So Choosing Texas from Ella Langley, still number one in Canada, the US, Australia, and New Zealand. And Die Die from Shakira and Burna Boy, number one in Sweden, Switzerland, and across Europe. Yeah.

So three number ones in a row. George Michael from 1987, number one on the Billboard Hot 100. And then Pinguini Tattici Nuclearly, sorry, Scusa Lo Siento, number one currently in Italy. And from 2014, Lily Wood and Robin Schulz. And their number one, it was...

Around the same time they had a hit with Glad You Came and All Time Low. That was I Found You from The Wanted from 2012.

Well, catching up now with some more showbiz and celebrity stories, and Niall Horan and Thomas Rhett gave fans in Nashville a surprise duet of Ella Langley's chart-topping hit Choosing Texas as they performed their own hits during their co-headlining stadium show. The special performance by Niall and Thomas came as Choosing Texas celebrated its 12th week at number one on the US Billboard Hot 100. Mick Jagger says there's nothing enjoyable about getting older, saying it slows him down both on and off stage. Speaking to the New York Times, he joked he'd forgotten any wisdom he'd gained over the years. But he says age has improved his songwriting. His newer songs mixing personal relationships with social commentary in ways he couldn't have imagined decades ago. And Chaka Khan says she's, quote, freaking out after working with goddaughter Sia on her new album, Chakzilla. Chaka praised Sia's songwriting genius, revealing the collaboration felt effortless and reminded her of Rufus in their early days. The new record featuring Snoop Dogg and Lenny Kravitz blends soul, funk, dance pop and R&B.

one of the great superstars of the 70s, Andrew Gold from 78, and How Can This Be Love? Well, thanks to our producer Lucy, to our backroom team of Phil and Mikey this week. This is James Ross, and I'll leave you with the band James, and hope you can join me again same time, same place next week for some more of the latest and greatest. Have fun, take it easy, and I'll

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welcome to Wandering Minstrels. I'm Jared Ingersoll. The definition of folk music has often been debated. What is folk? On this show, you'll hear it all, from the traditional to the contemporary to the cutting edge. All its offshoots and branches, music from all around the world.

but just one silent night. Just me and Mama Claus by the warm firelight, yeah. But Christmas time is coming, there's just so much to do.

Today on the program, we're enjoying Songs of the Season. In the background, Jerry Douglas with The First Noel. Before that, Chris Hillman and Herb Peterson, both formerly of the Desert Rose Band, with Blue Christmas Lights. Singer-songwriter Brittany Jean of Washington State sang Christmas in Killarney. Actor, comedian, singer-songwriter, and banjo player Steve Martin was joined by the Steep Canyon Rangers on Strangest Christmas Yet. And Marty Stewart sang Even Santa Claus Gets the Blues. We heard two new tracks to start off the show, Aaron Enderlin with Ain't As Cold in Colorado, and Old Crow Medicine Show with Trim This Tree. Here's Lyle Lovett.

In the background, Bela Fleck and the Flecktones with the classic Linus and Lucy. Nick Lowe sang Children Go Where I Send Thee. And we heard new Rock and Roll Hall of Fame inductee Dolly Parton with We Three Kings. The Mavericks sang I Have Wanted You for Christmas. And Dwight Yoakam gave us his unique take on a classic, Silver Bells. We heard Will Marring of Illinois with Christmas Time in My Hometown, James Taylor with Santa Claus is Coming to Town, and starting the set off, Lyle Lovett with The Girl with the Holiday Smile.

0: Closing out the show from perhaps one of the best Christmas albums ever, John Denver was joined by the Muppets on 12 Days of Christmas. And Patti Loveless urged everyone to get on board the Santa train. Paul Simon started the set off with Getting Ready for Christmas Day. That's all the time we have on this edition of Wandering Minstrels. I'm Jared Ingersoll. 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
1: Thanks very much. We've just put out a single called I Was Only 19, or A Walk in the Light Green. And it's a song about two mates of mine who went to Vietnam, came back Agent Orange victims. The title of Walk in the Light Green stems from the fact that when the Australian soldiers in Vietnam were given their missions, they looked at the areas that they'd be working in on the map. And if it was sort of dark green on the map, then there was cause for some consolation, because dark green meant thick jungle, lots of cover, and there were no mines. If they were working in areas that were light green on the map, that meant light jungle, not much cover, and heaps of mines. This is a song for Mick and Frankie. It's called A Walk in the Light Green.

Thanks very much. For those of you who might remember recess time in school, that's where you sneak off behind the loo and have a bit of a smoke and a bit of fruitcake that mum's in, a wee or something. It's recess time now, and we'll be back in about 15 minutes. Thank you very much. Okay, you've been a wonderful audience, and we love you.

0: Hi, this is Lee Kernighan here, and we're all heading for the mighty Tamworth Country Music Festival. It's on for 10 days, climaxing with the Country Music Awards of Australia. Hope to see you there.
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But you know what truth is? 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

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That's 5820 7800.

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1: 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Put it in the bin. 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

0: Hi, this is Anne Kirkpatrick, and as you know, January is country music time. 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
2: The story you're about to witness is true. It actually happened. Only the names have been changed to make it funny.
3: Sitting at home last Sunday morning, me mate Boomerang said he was having a few people round for a barbie. Said he might cook a burra or two. I said, sounds great, will Wallaby there? He said, yeah, and Veggie might come too. So I said to the wife, you want to go in it? She said, I'll go up dingoes. So I said to Boomer, what will we do about Nulla? He said, Nulla bores me to tears, leave him at home. We got to the party at about two, walked straight out the kitchen to put some booze in the fridge, and you wouldn't believe it, there's Boomer's wife, Wara, sitting there trying to plait a puss. Now, I don't like to speak ill of Wara. But I was shocked. I mean, how much can a koala bear? So I grabbed a beer, flashed me wanger at her, and headed out to join the party. Pretty soon Ayers rocks in and things really started jumping. This Indian girl, Masu, turns up, dying to go to the toilet, but she couldn't find it. I said to me, mate, Al, hey, where can Masu pee, Al? He said, she can go out back with a fella, she's probably seen a cockatoo. Well, just then, Wara comes out of the kitchen with a few drinks for everybody. Fair dinkum, you've never seen a cooler barmaid. I grabbed a beer and said, thanks, Wara, ta. A couple of Queensland at the party, one smelling pretty strongly of aftershave. He sat down next to me and I turned to him, I said, you know, mate, you reek of stockade. It was a really hot day. Oscar felt like a swim. He said to Weenie, you want to have a dip in the river now? She said, I haven't got my cozy, Oscar. Well, both says, come in stark as what a lake air. Nina says, what, without so much as a thread, Bo? Ah, perish a thought. Has Yukon been in yet? Well, a few of the blokes decided to play some cricket. Boomer said, why doesn't Wombat? Yeah, and let tenor field. And he said, I should have a bowl, but I was too out of it to play cricket, so I suggested a game of cards. I said, Eucalyptus, you want a game of Eucalyptus? He said, there's no point, mate, Dar wins every time. Well, Bill said he'd like a smoke. Nobody knew where the dope was stashed. I said, I think Marino's. But I was just spinning a bit of a yarn. Barry pulls a joint out of his pocket. Bill says, great, Barry, a reefer. What is it, mate? Oh, Noosa heads, of course. They made Adelaide on me. And it was a great joint, too. Blue Mountains away and his three sisters. Well, I thought I'd roll one myself. I said, chuck us the tally-ho, Bart. He said, they're out on the lawn. Seston, can you get them for us? Bernie said, it's okay, mate. She's appled. I'll get them for you. Just then, Alice springs into action. Starts to pack Bella Bong. But you wouldn't believe it, the bong's broken. I said, Lord, how? Hey, man. Somebody said, well, a didgeridoo. I said, maybe it'll have to. I look in the corner and there's Bass sitting there, not getting into it, not getting out of it. I said, what, is Bass straight or something? Boomer said, as a matter of fact, mate, he's a cop. I said, you're joking, mate, a cop? I'm getting out of here, let's go, Anna. She said, no way, I'm hanging around all gun leads.
4: 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We thank you for sharing Country Countdown this week. I'm Shazza Lee, and with my co-host Barry Cannon, we gladly present the top 30 tracks.

0: tracks in Australia for country music for the week of Thursday, the 30th of July. Coming in at 30 this week, we have Anthony Baxter and Lindsay Butler with Mount Scoria. 29, Ray Jones, Northern Stars. 28, Kevin Sullivan and Stuart Joel Nugget hang in with Elliot after 15 weeks and also going to number one, as did Ashley Cook's Rough Diamonds, still in at 27. 26, Peggy Gilchrist holds firm with Waltz With Me, My Love. 25, Else Can Fly, Keep On Drinking. 24 is taken by Christine Clifford with her new single, There Goes My Truck. 23, another new one to the charts, is Greg Champion, She Lives Right Out on the Moonbee Range. 22, Nicole Matthews, after 14 weeks and going to number one, is still in with They Don't Make It Like That Anymore. And at 21, Lindsay Butler takes his brand new single, Silver Wings, right up into the top 30.
1: Thank you, Shanza Lee. In number 20, we have Alice Benfer with Saddle Dreaming. It was 14 last week, been in the chart for 14 weeks, and did reach high as number one.

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The white smoke still rises from the seven council fires. To this land, still they remain true. Protectors of the water and tradition. Respecters of the earth and all that she provides. Reminders of the truths we have forgotten. Without water,

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Justified the bloodshed because of Custer's stand. Now they want the river, so they come with guns and lawyers. Once more, just to desecrate the land. Outside the sacred circle, the white man does his kill dance, while warriors watch and pray within the holy weaver. In a hail of rubber bullets, they stand in peaceful protest. Undaunted, undefeated, their spirit must prevail.

16 is Ron A. McNeil calling all you heroes. 15 last week, 13 weeks in the chart, and did reach number one.

in the 13 spot is Birdie Nichols and Cowboy Code. 11 last week, been in the chart for 12 weeks, and did reach number one.

This is Australian Country Countdown Chart for the 30th of July 2026. I'm Barry Cannon with my co-host Jazza Lee. In position 10 is Patsy and Dave, Goodbye in Her Eyes. 12 last week, third week in the chart. 10.

Carol Markstrom's in position 8, Unibiana Leader. 10 last week, only been in the chart for 4 weeks. 8.

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0: Graham Clark and Heather Johnson. Someone is looking for someone like you. 7 last week, and it's been in the chart for 9 weeks.
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That is the end of our chart, but to finish the program off, let's have a listen to three previous winners. 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

Once again, thank you for joining us on Country Countdown as we've proudly presented the top tracks in Australia this week for Thursday, the 30th of July. Thank you to my

Another opening, another show. The world of musical theatre comes to you every Thursday evening. 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

0: G'day, this is Colin Buchanan. You know, we're all heading for the mighty Tamworth Country Music Festival. It's on for 10 days, climaxing with the Country Music Awards of Australia. Hope to see you there.
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0: Back in 1849, a Victorian barley farmer began brewing his own beer in a small wooden shack at the back of his farm. For 15 years he toiled with barley, hops and yeast, trying to ferment that perfect brew. But he never got it right. And then he died. 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And today that's the very same pub that brings you great hospitality along with that glorious Carlton Draft. What a lovely story. Good friends and good company. You'll find it all at the Victoria Hotel, Pyramid Hill.
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0: From Feature Story News in Washington, I'm James Goodison. US President Donald Trump says Israel is very happy with the Hamas disarmament deal brokered by his Board of Peace, but a senior Israeli official has told reporters and local media that Israel doesn't accept the proposal and will not carry out any withdrawals from Gaza. Israeli Prime Minister Benjamin Netanyahu has yet to comment publicly on the agreement, which was announced on Thursday night and would require Hamas to surrender its weapons in phases while Israeli forces pull back from the territory. The deal stipulates that a detailed disarmament roadmap must be finalized within 14 days. Blake Sifton reports from Tel Aviv.
1: He said, in response to various reports about political progress in Gaza, Israel has reiterated that there will be no IDF withdrawal from the current yellow line without genuine disarmament of Hamas. Now, that suggests that for the Israeli government, any kind of withdrawal, including to the original lines of October, will be predicated on serious and significant disarmament from Hamas. Now, another implication of this plan for the Israeli military will be on their ability to strike in Gaza. A Board of Peace member speaking to the media said that those strikes would need to be limited to immediate threats.
0: Spain's Prime Minister Pedro Sanchez has visited the enclave of Ceuta after tens of thousands of migrants crossed the border from Morocco in the space of 24 hours, with at least 18 people killed. Sanchez confirmed the mass crossing as an attack on Spain's territorial integrity, but stopped short of blaming Morocco, which has long claimed sovereignty over both Ceuta and Melilla. France has announced it's reinforcing controls along its border with Spain, while Italy has called for Spain to be suspended from Europe's open borders Schengen zone. Ross Cullen reports from Bordeaux.
2: Juan Jesus Vivas, who is the president of the Spanish semi-enclave, said on Friday that the situation that Ceuta is going through is absolutely unsustainable after 60,000 migrants

0: across the border with Morocco into the Spanish city located on the North African coast. The Spanish Prime Minister Pedro Sanchez condemned the breach of the border during a visit to Ceuta, saying that the arrival of thousands of migrants was an attack on Spain's territorial integrity. But he stopped short from blaming Morocco, which has long claimed sovereignty over Ceuta and Melilla, another Spanish semi-enclave on Morocco's Mediterranean coast.
1: And US markets are swinging on Friday as the 10-year Treasury yield climbs to 4.73%, its highest in over a year. And a massive global chip rally triggered by big tech earnings sends South Korea's KOSPI index up 18%. On Wall Street, Amazon and Apple have delivered starkly contrasting results. Amazon stock has jumped roughly 15% on blowout cloud earnings, while Apple shares have dropped around 10% after the iPhone maker issued disappointing guidance, blaming supply constraints on chips and memory. The Apple earnings call was the last for outgoing chief executive Tim Cook before John Ternus takes over in September.
2: With FSN Spotlight, I'm Simon Marks, hearing one more time today from Nate Swanson, the fired US government official who was part of the US negotiating team dealing with Iran before President Trump showed him the door after Mr. Swanson wrote an article predicting the Iranian regime would not capitulate to US force and would instead exploit its control over the Strait of Hormuz. Where does he think the conflict is going now?
3: I've heard from really a number of people say, well, we just need to then double down on the military option. The only thing that would actually lead to a regime change or a significant change in Iran's approach is basically, you know, a massive ground campaign. I mean, I think that would be a disaster, and I would advocate against that. But if you're being honest with yourself, I don't see how these half campaigns where, you know, we do these aerial campaigns, we think it'll change Iran's calculus. It hasn't. And I think ultimately time is kind of on their side. It's basically a race to see who is willing to endure more for a longer period. And I just, you know, from an American perspective, don't see how we think it's in our interest to, you know, sacrifice American lives, sacrifice our economy for real, no clear strategic upside.
2: He spoke to Foreign Policy magazine. His thoughts there at the end of a week of more tit-for-tat military reprisals and no indication that diplomatic negotiations are getting anywhere. Polling now shows American voters overwhelmingly think the Iran conflict has not been worth fighting. With FSN Spotlight, I'm Simon Marks.
1: Time for your headlines. Hamas has confirmed it will be disarming under a deal announced by US President Donald Trump, but says the surrender of heavy weapons is contingent on the creation of a Palestinian state. Spain's prime minister has visited the enclave of Ceuta after tens of thousands of migrants crossed the border.
4: Pennsylvania, 1957. An intruder breaks the flimsy lock on a radio station's transmitter room. Boosts the power to a million watts and starts broadcasting street corner doo-wop records throughout the eastern seaboard. Before the authorities could apprehend him, he sneaks out the back door into rock and roll history. He's wanted to this day. The voice you hear today is the same voice heard back in 1957. It is for that reason the origination point of this broadcast cannot be disclosed. Ladies and gentlemen, the cool Bobby P. Doo-wop stops.
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side by side. 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Thanks to you, the number one doo-wop show in the world. 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

0: Dreamers and the Teenage Vows of Love for Eileen and Frank in Carmel, New York.
1: Cool Bobby B, top three.
0: Cool Bobby B on the top three for Cool Bobby D and Mary Dorn in Aurora, Illinois with the classics. And number three, it's Cinderella.

the doo-wop stop. Here's the number two doo-wop for cool Bobby D and Mary Dorn. It's the Devotions. I'm sensing a theme right here. And Rip Van Winkle.

Congratulations, brothers and sisters. Number two for Cool Bobby D and Mary Dorn in Aurora, Illinois. Here's the number one doo-wop. One more time, the Monotones and the legend of Sleepy Hollow.

0: Bob, the Dells, and the Drifters in it for Southside Chicago Joe on the new Op Stop with Cool Bobby B and the toll-free telephone line 1-866-D-O-O-W-O-P-P.
1: Cool Bobby B, top three.
0: It's a top three for Sherry Hill in McLeansboro, Illinois, and her husband Don. At number three, it's Bertha Tillman.

Justin Harris and the Sharps, number two for Sherry Hill and her husband Don in McLeansboro, Illinois. At number one, Big John and the Philadelphians in My Love, My Love.

0: and the Philadelphians on the Doo-Wop Stop.
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0: Hey, we're counting down top three for Jerry Steinmetz in Lake Worth, Florida. Jerry, thanks for dialing us up toll-free, 1-866-DOOWOP, 1-866-DOOWOPP. Number three, the Riviera's Do It, Moonlight.

Gary Johnson wrote it and performed it with the Flamingos in Lovers Never Say Goodbye. Here's the number one doo-wop for Jerry Steinmetz. In Lake Worth, Florida, Bill Baker in the Five Satins to the Isle. Hey.

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1: Pennsylvania, 1957. An intruder breaks the flimsy lock on a radio station's transmitter room, boosts the power to a million watts, and starts broadcasting street corner doo-wop records throughout the eastern seaboard. Before the authorities could apprehend him, he sneaks out the back door into rock and roll history. He's wanted to this day. The voice you hear today is the same voice heard back in 1957. It is for that reason the origination point of this broadcast cannot be disclosed. Ladies and gentlemen, the cool Bobby B. Doo-Wop Stops.

0: Beach on the new op stop for Eddie in Kingsport, Tennessee. And that's Crazy for You.
1: Cool Bobby B, top three.
0: Cool Bobby B here counting down the top three new ops for Warren Crease in Grant, Florida. At number three, The Paradox and Never Again.

The Skyliners on the doo-wop stop. And here's the number one doo-wop for Chipolo Dave. A Dave Pavoto in Chipolo, Texas. The Slades had the original version, but the Shields covered it up with a bigger hit. Their version of You Cheated on the doo-wop stop. Oh,

The Shields, and that's number one for Chipotle Dave. Cool Bobby B here. Love to play your top three doo-wops. All you got to do is dial me up on the toll-free telephone line, 1-866-DOOWOP. 1-866-DOOWOPP. It's toll-free for Jim and Carl Farrell. In Cowan, West Virginia, Brooklyn Bridge with Johnny Maestro, and you'll never walk alone.

0: Two in a row, Frank and Lyle and the Teenagers for Connie Carlton in Newark, New Jersey. Cool Bobby B on the Doo-Wop Stop, 1-866-DOOWOP. 1-866-DOOWOPP.
1: Cool Bobby B, top three.
0: We got the top three for our number one doo-wopper, Diana, in Arlington, Virginia, with the Concords. At number three, it's called Away.

time. Those were the Passions and the Platters. It's going out to Steve Gargillo in Bethlehem, Pennsylvania. He's dedicating it to his late wife of 57 years, Georgianne. Steve, thanks for doo-wopping with us in Bethlehem. Cool Bobby B here. For Justin Coons in Middlebury, Vermont, here's Barry and the Tamerlanes.

0: Tamberlane's on the Doo-Wop Stop.
1: Pennsylvania, 1957. An intruder breaks the flimsy lock on a radio station's transmitter room, boosts the power to a million watts, and starts broadcasting street corner doo-wop records throughout the eastern seaboard. Before the authorities could apprehend him, he sneaks out the back door into rock and roll history. He's wanted to this day. The voice you hear today is the same voice heard back in 1957. It is for that reason the origination point of this broadcast cannot be disclosed. Ladies and gentlemen, the cool Bobby B. Doo-Wop Stop.

Hours, 11th Hour Melody, and the Moonlight Cocktails doing it for our loyal do-offers in Wappinger Falls, New York. That's for Augie and Donna. For Finley Merritt, do-opping with us right now in Stroudsburg, Pennsylvania, here are the Fleetwoods.

Flamingos for Terry Young and his wife, celebrating and commemorating their very first dance together. I only have eyes for you. On the Doo-Wop Stop with Cool Bobby B, toll-free telephone line 1-866-DOOWOP. 1-866-DOOWOPP. For Kevin Z in New York City, here's a salute to

the Doo-Wop Stop, we got the top three doo-wops for Roger from Long Neck High School, the class of 1960, sending it out to his cross-country classmate Diane in Santa Barbara, California. At number three, Too Soon to Know, Low Flamingos.

another fire or just another flame?

On the new Opsop, number one for Roger from the Long Neck High School class of 1960 to his cross-country classmate Diane in Santa Barbara, California. It's the Miracles featuring Smokey Robinson and Who's...

Those are the Ovations and the Day We Fell in Love on the new off-stop of the Rich Sound of Vocal Group Harmony for Dan McHugh in Philadelphia. An incredible record by the Blue Notes, If You Love Me, on the new off-stop.

But I see by the old clock on the wall, hey, that's just about all. Time to walk on the new op stop, get a pack of a stack of wax, and make tracks. So like the farmer said when he fell off the wagon, I gotta hit the road. Cool Bobby B and the Cool Bobby B do op stop are registered trademarks of Cool Bobby B Radio Syndication, LLC. All copyright trademarks and all of the rights in the program have been the sole and exclusive property of Cool Bobby B and the new op stop. A big thank you to the main man, the guy that keeps it entirely together, baby. He keeps us organized. That's Ken Mullen. Thanks to Ed Mann and Jim Manning in Hollywood, California. Alex Ward in Memphis, Tennessee. And Wally J in Cincinnati, Ohio, baby. 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Thanks for listening. Thanks for making us the number one doop show in the world. Till next time, this is Cool Bobby B saying stay cool, everybody.

0: This siren is part of the new bushfire alert levels. You may hear it over the radio if a bushfire is in your area. May? Because some fires will move so fast they can be on top of you before there is time to give any warning at all. Listen for a siren, but don't wait for one. If you do nothing until a bushfire is on top of you, you may die. Prepare, act, survive. Authorised by the New South Wales Government, Sydney.
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5: This week on the Cocktail Nation, we're stepping into the shadows with a little international intrigue as Spy Vibe takes us deep into the strange and stylish world of Branded to Kill, the legendary Japanese spy noir where assassins, mystery and surreal 1960s worlds collide. We'll explore a lost cinematic gem, discover why tiki culture continues to make a triumphant comeback, and take a trip back to the days when advertising campaigns looked more like declarations of war. Plus, we'll open up the mailbag with the tiki dilemma and take a look at the World of Swank gig guide and some new sounds coming your way as well with Draculina. So pour yourself something sophisticated, dim the lights, and settle into another edition of the Cocktail Nation with Mark Doyle and Noir Alley.

0: Destination with Acorn Lane and Limo Spa. Angelita Coop Cooper with you tonight. Battling the modern world. I don't want to download the app to pay for parking. I don't want to create an account to see a menu. I don't want to provide feedback on a 30-second interaction. I just want to exist in the physical world without a digital leash. Is it too much to ask?
1: Where am I?
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Japan had its own spy vibe evolution, from noir to space-age fantasies in the 1960s. But a close adjacent corner of storytelling focused on stylish crime thrillers. Branded to Kill by Seijin Suzuki is one of my favorite entries. Released in 1967, it centered around a hitman with an erotic attraction to steaming rice and featured ultra-stylized action in the world of modern assassins. The soundtrack was by Naozumi Yamamoto, famous for scoring Black Tight Killers and the Tortoise-san movies. Yamamoto created an atmospheric soundscape steeped in lamenting trumpet solos, harmonica, percussion, and with screenwriter Atsushi Yamatoya, a theme song that channeled contemporary Enka music as well as the sad ballads used in many movies of the era about outsiders and tragic anti-heroes. Here's a sampling from Branded to Kill.

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1: 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He's going to like this one in particular.
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0: Skunk Donation, Indigo Swing, Rick Petit and Gone, a band I got to see in the late 1990s in New York City, and they were absolutely terrific. Project Pimento before that, and Whatever Lola Wants, and The Sharps with The Odd Couple. If you're looking for things to check out, as far as retro stories is concerned, we've got the Lounge Life magazine up and going. 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Feels like a magazine, reads like a magazine. It's a football magazine. We've got the story of Disney's Tiki Legacy. Disneyland almost lost one of its beloved attractions in the 1990s when executives considered replacing the enchanted Tiki Room with newer concepts, including a Lion King-themed show. Thanks to passionate designers and fans, the attraction survived, and its influence lives on today through Trader Sam's Enchanted Tiki Bar, which recently celebrated its 15th anniversary. Historians now credit Trader Sam's as one of the gateways that introduced a whole new generation to tiki culture. Speaking of tiki, the return of the tiki bar, with tiki bars making a remarkable revival, new generation embracing the escapism, and old Hollywood never goes out of style, according to Vogue. We've got some of the biggest stars during an awards season donning a bit of a retro vibe. So check out those stories and a whole lot more via Lounge Life Magazine, your free retro magazine.
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0: In the 1950s, advertising wasn't just about selling you a car, cigarette, or a cocktail mixer. Sometimes it was about convincing you that your greatest enemy lived in the walls of your own home. In 1955, the city of Melbourne launched the Kill That Rat campaign, a full-scale civic battle against rodents. Citizens were encouraged to buy poison from council-approved sources and join the war against the enemy. The artwork looked less like a health poster and more like a recruitment poster for a tiny war. Somewhere in Madison Avenue, an executive was probably wondering how to put a rat into a tuxedo and sell him cigarettes.
1: Well, that's about it, Stuff fans. We'll have more for you at another time. Thank you.
2: Bye-bye.
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0: Helicopter Nation and Clouseau, Beyond Good and Evil, sadly not performing these days. Jay Brooks, who's the founder and bassist, has shifted most of his attention towards tiki carving and running his custom decor business, the Aloha Texas Tiki Co. I'd love to see them again. Nutty before that, and Rumba with the Devil.
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0: Letter to the show this week. Dick Cooper, I have a problem. About 6 months ago, I decided to transform my backyard shed into a bit of a tropical paradise. I installed bamboo panels, a thatch roof, vintage tiki mugs, lava lamps, the whole sound system, playing Martin Denny, Les Baxter and Arthur Lyman. And at first, everyone loved it. My friend said it was like stepping back into a 1960s Polynesian resort. Got the Mai Tais there, even the dress code where you have to wear the Hawaiian shirts. However, my neighbour has recently complained. He says the flickering tiki torches, the exotic music and the sound of cocktail shakers late on a Saturday night makes him feel like he's living next door to a forgotten episode of Gilligan's Island. He also questioned why I own 47 tiki mugs and whether I really needed a giant carved wooden tiki standing near the fence. Coop, I ask you, should I tone down my tropical paradise or should I defend my right to a little escapism? Signed, Desperate for a Mai Tai. Well, look, desperate for a Mai Tai. Firstly, congratulations. You have achieved something that many people only dream about, creating a destination without needing a passport. Modern world is filled with grey offices, notification sounds and endless digital noise, but the Tiki Bar represents something different. Mystery, adventure and the romance of a slower era. However, there is one important rule of sophisticated living. Never allow your pursuit of elegance to become someone else's inconvenience. The Tiki Bar is about hospitality. The great Polynesian themed lounges of the 50s and 60s were successful because they took people to another world, but they weren't annoying the people next door. So my advice, invite your neighbour over. Prepare a proper Mai Tai, use some lime juice and none of that bottled nonsense, and put on some nice exotica and explain that the Tiki Bar isn't a party fortress, it's your little corner of paradise, and who knows, maybe you might convert said neighbour into a tiki enthusiast. Let's take a look at the World of Swag gig guide now. Mesa Chops got their autumn tour released across the US. September 13, the Bay Theatre got their exclusive cinema screening of Don the Tiki and Tiki Aki Orchestra performing as well. Dita Von Teese here in Sydney at the State Theatre, August 13. October 1, Circa Caliente Mid-Century Monster Ball and Doo-Wop Fever is coming up in Spain, October 23, 24 and 25. Just some of the stories that you might like to check out via our World Swank gig guide, official website cocktailnation.net for all the details. The first person to yawn had no idea it would become contagious.
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0: Cocteau Nation Vibes on Velvet, and Spookmaster, their name pays homage to the classic 1955 Terry Gibbs jazz album Vibes on Velvet. But sadly, the band broke up a couple of years ago.
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0: Draculina is a band and project from St. Petersburg in Russia, centered around bassist Polina Draculina, who was previously associated with bands such as the Black Lagoons and the Massachups. Now, the sound is a cool instrumental blend of surf rock, exotica, gothic atmosphere, and cinematic soundtrack music, which makes it perfect for the Cocteau Nation. Her new EP is called Cinematique 26. It's out August 7, but you can get some tracks right now on Bandcamp. And here she is, Draculina and Tender Dracula on the Cocteau Nation.

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2: 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I like the period, I guess, of the 50s and the 60s.
3: 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Now, suddenly, all the conditions are right.
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Dr. Nation, Dina Martinez, and Ring. Next week on the show, we talk to the publisher of Era Magazine, a very cool retro magazine coming out of Sydney and being spread right across the globe. Some more on that next week. Going to leave you with the Voodoo Organist and the Chow Chow. Cha-cha. Stay hip.

0: Back in 1849, a Victorian barley farmer began brewing his own beer in a small wooden shack at the back of his farm. 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

0: breaking point, kid. And they'll rat on you. The family niggas will rat on you. That's why we gotta be prepared to take whoever out we need.
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2: 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And although they think Janine might be a lesbian, they're wrong. It's homophobia that's hurting her and others like her. You can help put an end to homophobia by talking about it with family and friends. Because it's homophobia that's queer, not Janine.
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0: 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And police vehicles can enforce the road rules anywhere, anytime. So if you drink and drive, speed, don't wear a seatbelt, or hold your phone while driving, you can stop it or cop it.
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0: Thanks for tuning in to Overnight Country. This is Sean Eisen with you, and I'll be right back after these couple of ads.
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2: Hartwig's Spare Parts stock the largest range of heavy truck spare parts outside the metropolitan area, with spares for all models including Western Star, Sterling, Freightliner, Mercedes-Benz and Nissan UD trucks. Hartwig's also stock a huge range of driveline parts to suit all American models as well as Caterpillar, Cummins and Detroit. Open Monday to Friday, 7:30 till 7 p.m. and Saturdays, 8 till 3 p.m. That's Hartwig's Spare Parts, 156 Uriah Road, Queanbeyan, or phone 6297 2888. That's 6297 2888.

0: He's best known for his impressive motorcycle riding skills. However, Darrell Beattie spends more time at the wheel of an Iveco Eurocargo these days. The former motorcycle racing champ has chosen an Iveco Eurocargo 4x4 for his off-road motorcycle adventure business. Darrell says he chose the Iveco 4x4 as the support vehicle for his enterprise after seeing the Iveco product do so well in the Paris-Dakar rally over the years. He says the Iveco Tektor 5.9-litre turbo diesel engine is efficient and reliable, and Darrell has tricked up the Eurocargo to go just about anywhere, hauling both passengers and motorcycles. You can check out more details on that on the Behind the Wheel website.
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0: Pretty Little Liar. I took the title for this song from an ad for a TV show of the same name. I've never seen the show Pretty Little Liar, and I know that titles aren't copyright, so I wasn't stealing anything, so I thought, I'm going to write a song about a pretty little liar. And it's another sexy love song, and my definition of a pretty little lie is one that makes us feel good. No damage done. And a little bit sexy. I wrote it with Sam Hawksley, and the best part about this song is the banjo.
1: 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I'll be back after these messages.
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This is Overnight Country with Sean Eisen. Here's Rick Springfield with Jessie's Girl. I actually remember roller skating to this one, believe it or not.

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0: Well, well, here we all are. This is Sean Eisen with you on Overnight Country. A few people with Yahoo Mail accounts have been telling me recently that Yahoo's forcing everybody to sign up to their social networking network. I've always found that the whole concept of social networking on the internet, whilst it's handy for people that live sort of separated by massive distances, to me the concept of social networking, that's where you actually socialise with human beings. You don't sit and interface with a computer and talk to other people. Maybe as a society, I think perhaps we're taking it all a bit far with this internet thingy and living our whole lives on it. There's that thing, isn't there, Second Life, where people spend hours and hours each day moving a character around on their computer screen, and that's their life. It's I think it's creating a generations of angry shut-ins, really. When I was a youngster, to be an angry shut-in, you really had to work at it. You had to avoid people and growl at people and stuff like that. But now it's becoming very, very easy with the internet. You can say, oh, I'm just on the internet. Yeah. Look, how about you come out tonight? Oh, no, I'll be on the internet. Oh, right, well, what about lunch tomorrow? Oh, no, I'll be on the internet. It seems to have become a good and acceptable way to become an angry shut-in, I think, the internet. And a very good morning to our local listeners on the Power Country Network on Rochester FM 88. Hello everyone, this is Sean Eisen with you. In person.
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5: 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That's 5820 7800. 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
0: Don't touch that dial. I hate it when people say that. This is Sean Eisen with you until 4 a.m.
2: Hi, this is Amber Lawrence, and this is my brand new single, Everybody's a Mess.

0: Volkswagen recently handed over a huge $15 billion check to the US government, and now a large portion of those funds will go towards cleaner diesel engine technology, particularly in heavy vehicles. The funds were a settlement with the US Federal Trade Commission over the emissions cheating scandal, and will be used in part to establish a $2.7 billion environmental remediation fund. That fund will introduce incentives to encourage the replacement of older heavy-duty diesel vehicles with newer, cleaner operating replacements.
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1: This is a request for a very beautiful, very attractive couple called Michael and Alexis. Hello, Michael and Alexis. Thanks for calling up and saying hello.

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0: Hartwig's Spare Parts stock the largest range of heavy truck spare parts outside the metropolitan area, with spares for all models including Western Star, Sterling, Freightliner, Mercedes-Benz and Nissan UD trucks. 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That's 6049 6000.
3: Toot. Toot.
0: Honk. I lost my truck horn sound effect here, so that'll have to do. This is Sean Eisen with you on Overnight Country. Think I can do better. Honk. How's that sound? Here's Bloc Party with a track called Banquet. Bloc Party, of course, are a UK band who sound more like the 80s than the 80s.

0: Jeep has long been associated with a robust four-wheel drive go-anywhere type of vehicles like the Wrangler. But the Compass, which was updated just last year, is more an urban-style SUV. There are a few models, and this week we drove the Limited S model that comes with a 2.4-litre petrol engine, 9-speed automatic transmission, Jeep active four-wheel drive and select terrain system. 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

0: thanks for joining me. This is Sean Eisen, and a big hello to everyone out there listening on the road. Please drive safe, and let's see if I can help you get where you're heading.
1: He's the man with the Midas touch. A spider's touch.
0: This is Lady Antebellum with Friday Night. They're from Nashville, of course. Apparently, Antebellum is the style of those large plantation houses in the South.

0: Tesla co-founder Ian Wright has turned his attention to making garbage trucks quieter and more efficient and says turbine engines are the answer. Wright has established his own business, Wright Speed, and after initially focusing on electric sports car development, the business is now offering a bolt-in electric drivetrain for Mack garbage trucks. Well, the system is also just as at home in city buses and delivery trucks. In fact, FedEx has ordered 25. Wright says an overnight charge of the battery pack provides 32 k's of range. Then the turbine spins up, burning fuel, either diesel or natural gas, to generate electricity to keep the truck moving. In total, the drivetrain has the potential to reduce fuel consumption by 70% and produces up to 400 horsepower.
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0: Is it a bird? Is it a plane? Is it a balding middle-aged radio announcer trying to be funny? This is Sean Eisen with you.

0: Regular listeners will know that Brianna drove a Genesis GV60 a few months ago and loved it. I wanted the chance to spend some more time in it, and last week I got to drive the performance all-wheel drive model. It's priced from a touch under $115,000 plus the usual cost, so it's a bit expensive, as most EVs are. However, you get a lot for your money. It's stylish, sleek and coupe-like in exterior design. The interior is minimalist and functional. 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The fingerprint recognition seems technology for technology's sake. The GV60 is quiet, smooth and responsive to drive. In performance mode, it will do 4-second 0 to 100 km/h times. This comes from the 77.4 kWh battery with some 360 kilowatts of power and a healthy 700 Nm of torque. On a full charge, it's good for about 450 kilometres. Charging at fast charges isn't bad, but doing it at home on a normal 10-amp, 240-volt plug takes forever. Overall, I really like the Genesis GV60. This is a Motoring Minute. I'm Rob Fraser.
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Picking up the pieces up on the floor. How'd I know there's gonna be one?

0: 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I'll be back after these messages.
1: This siren is part of the new bushfire alert levels. 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May, because some fires will move so fast they can be on top of you before there is time to give any warning at all. Listen for a siren, but don't wait for one. If you do nothing until a bushfire is on top of you, you may die. Prepare, act, survive. 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
0: Sean Eisen with you tonight on Overnight Country right around Australia. And regular listeners to this program will know my fondness for English comedy magazine Viz, and they've got an interesting article in this month's edition that says, end of the winning line for scum, says prize watchdogs, that's your lotto. Low-class vermin are to be barred from winning the lottery, after a survey by the Daily Mail showed that large wins by scroots made many of its readers physically sick. The report found that 108% of male readers thought it unfair that while they were mowing their lawns and worrying about their endowment policies, hordes of dole cheats, single mums and immigrants could be lying around at home collecting as much as $1 million per hour playing scratch cards and daily playing games. Now Camelot bosses are to restrict large lottery wins so that only the middle classes scoop the jackpot. Chief Executive Sir Thomas Titt said many people find the sight of a lottery winner in a shell suit collecting his cheque extremely galling. It's never an opera lover who wins, it's always somebody with black teeth and tattoos. We are currently introducing measures to restrict the number of lowlifes winning large prizes. For instance, anyone buying a ticket in certain postcodes will be disqualified when their numbers come up. And people who buy tickets from QuickSave, a bit like IGA out here, I suppose, will have their numbers automatically thrown in the bin, he added. The news was greeted with warm approval by decent people all over the country. Daily Mail reader Thomas Trevelyan said, it's a victory for common sense. I'm out washing and dry waxing my car at 7:30 every morning. Why should some lazy layabout win my money? Daily Mail editor Paul High Blood Pressure was delighted with Camelot's decision. This is wonderful news. It's about time these scums found out what it's like to lose, he told reporters. Now we're going to launch a campaign to prevent homosexuals from matching more than three numbers in the lotto draw and to stop them from being able to choose a thunderball, he added. And a very good morning to our local listeners on the Power Country Network on BARM FM 88. Hi, thanks for tuning in. I hope you're enjoying the tunes as much as I am tonight. More coming up after this.
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2: 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So phone for a free, no obligation quote 0429 843 992 or 5453 1827. 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
0: Is it a bird? Is it a plane? Is it a balding middle-aged radio announcer trying to be funny? This is Sean Eisen with you.

0: The Australian truck market enjoyed a slight rise in sales overall in September, with Isuzu once again proving the brand to beat. In total, 2,881 new heavy vehicles were delivered to customers, that number up 0.6% on the same month last year. Overall, across the first 9 months of the year, sales were up 2.2%. Isuzu sold 780 trucks in the month, followed by Hino, 392, Fuso, 330, Kenworth, 195, Iveco, 170, and also in triple figures was Volvo Commercial with 118.
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1: Hi, this is Lee Kernighan here, and we're all heading for the mighty Tamworth Country Music Festival. It's on for 10 days, climaxing with the Country Music Awards of Australia. 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

There's been quite a lot of press lately about the all-new Toyota Prado. The model has been a staple seller for Toyota for many years. Often these vehicles are fitted with a wide range of aftermarket accessories. The latest model has the newish 48-volt hybrid system incorporated in the engine. This adds a lot of benefits like better economy, stop-start facility and more. But it also may add complications for buyers that are intending to add aftermarket accessories.

0: This is particularly applicable for anything that attaches to the electrics. This includes a wiring harness for towing, driving lights, winch, and even a dual battery system. It has to do with the relationship between the 12 and the 48-volt systems. I asked Toyota about this and they responded with, "We recommend fitting genuine Toyota accessories only." Well, that's all very well, but for the hundreds of thousands of Land Cruisers, Prados and Hiluxes out there that are fitted with aftermarket gear, that doesn't always wash. So before you go too far, you may wish to get confirmation from your Toyota dealer and or aftermarket specialist that you can actually do what you want to do before you put the order in for the new Prado. This is a Motoring Minute. I'm Rob Fraser.
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0: The Australian Trucking Association has welcomed a federal court stay on the introduction of the Contractor Driver Minimum Payments Road Safety Remuneration Order, claiming the introduction of the order would affect the livelihoods of thousands of contractors across Australia. The ATA says the federal government needs to scrap both the Road Safety Remuneration Tribunal and the Road Safety Remuneration Act. ATA Chair Nolene Watson telling us that they won't make any appreciable impact on road safety and will have a negative economic impact moving forward. And Pirelli has announced a plan to start selling truck and bus tyres in North America. Part of an aggressive global growth strategy, Pirelli has already been trialling its tyres in the US and Canada, and the tyres come with a stamp of approval from many Australian operators.
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0: Sometimes when I get a car for testing that I've been looking forward to for a while, it is both exciting and disappointing at the same time. And that is exactly what happened when I drove the Audi RS6 Avant Performance Quattro last week. Let me say up front, I absolutely love this car. It's simply awesome. Inside, it fits me perfectly. Not something I can say about many cars. It's powered by the familiar 4-litre bi-turbo TFSI petrol engine. This transfers to all four wheels through the brilliant Quattro drivetrain and an 8-speed sports automatic transmission. Start the engine, hear that V8 burble and away you go. It will happily potter around town without fuss, but ask more of it, simply explodes into action. 0 to 100 km/h times of 3.4 seconds, and a top speed of 280 km an hour speak to its supercar performance. Now to the disappointment. The last time I was lucky enough to drive it was at Phillip Island Racetrack, and blasting around that track at speeds up to 250 km an hour was exhilarating. Unfortunately, driving the RS6 around town and on the freeways is like having the best racehorse and confining it to a paddock to trot around in. This is a Motoring Minute. I'm Rob Fraser.
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0: Thanks for joining me tonight on Australia's number one overnight program. I'll be back with you in a few ticks.
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4: G'day, this is Colin Buchanan. You know, we're all heading for the mighty Tamworth Country Music Festival. It's on for 10 days, climaxing with the Country Music Awards of Australia. Hope to see you there.
0: Toot. Toot. Honk. I lost my truck horn sound effect here, so that'll have to do. This is Sean Eisen with you on Overnight Country. Think I can do better. Honk. How's that sound? And here's some interesting insults. Here's one about baldness. Are you really that bald, or is your neck just blowing a bubble? Here we are. You remind me of a famous movie star. Really? Which one? Lassie. I think Lassie was pretty cute, actually. This is an AB conversation, so you can see your way out of it. Here's a good one. You're more confused than an Amish electrician. Here's some words can't describe your outfit, so I'll just throw up. They can't measure your intelligence. The scale won't go that low. Appearances can be deceiving, or in your case, disgusting. I promise not to make fun of your height. I would never stoop to that. I'm glad you're tall. It gives me more of you to dislike. I think you've stepped on something smelly, like your feet. I've seen tables with nicer looking legs than yours. Are you going to eat that apple or gum it to death? Your mouth's the perfect size for your foot. I've seen a nose like yours before, but it looked better on the baboon. Know what I like about your face? Me neither. Know what goes best with a face like yours? A paper bag. Why don't you do something different with your hair, like wash it? You're a person of rare intelligence. It's rare when you show any. You'll never use your mind. You can't lose what you never had. You've made this a date I won't forget, no matter how hard I try. I know why they call this a blind date, because now that I've seen you, I wish I were blind. You're like disposable diapers, always getting dumped. What are you doing Friday night? Trying to forget? You just asked me that. What's he got that I haven't? You want it alphabetically? And a very good morning to our local listeners on the Power Country Network on Leechville FM 88. Hi, I hope you're enjoying the show tonight. Thanks for your company. I'll be right back in a minute.
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0: Hi, this is Sean Eisen with you tonight. This is Lady Antebellum with Friday Night. They're from Nashville, of course. Apparently, Antebellum is the style of those large plantation houses in the South.

0: If you own or drive a Western Star truck and are proud of it, well then Facebook is the place you want to head. Western Star Trucks has just announced it's opened up its latest round of Serious Truck Awards and is now looking for images of Western Star trucks, old and new, to feature on the Western Star Facebook page. Prizes on offer include Western Star Trucks calendars and other cool stuff. And categories that Western Star would love to get pictures of include dynamic decals, brawny bull bars and tenacious tippers. Kim Ruddick is the marketing manager at Western Star. She says the competition is all about showing how tough, durable and loyal Western Star trucks of any age truly are.
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0: Did you know legislation requires that trees and other tall growing vegetation must be kept clear of power lines to maintain a safe electricity supply? 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
1: If you live near the bush or travel through it, it's vital you know what the bushfire danger ratings mean. At severe, only well-prepared homes may provide safe shelter in a bushfire. At extreme, it is dangerous to stay in any home not specially constructed for bushfires. At catastrophic, if there is a fire, lives are likely to be lost. Leaving early is your safest option. Know the bushfire danger ratings and have a plan for what you'll do at each. 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Authorised by the New South Wales Government, Sydney.
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1: The AFP-led Joint Threat Financing Group is aware of terrorist organisations falsifying their credibility to deceive donors into funding terror-related activity. 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Intentionally donating to a terrorist organisation is an offence under Australian law that carries a maximum penalty of 25 years imprisonment. 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
2: Back in 1849, a Victorian barley farmer began brewing his own beer in a small wooden shack at the back of his farm. 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
3: 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I'm Indira Dial. What if there is another way? Another way to experience your life. From the day we're born, we're taught how to succeed, how to solve problems, and how to keep moving forward. But almost no one teaches us how to live. A way where your worries no longer define your days. Where your life isn't led by fear. Where your decisions come from clarity instead of pressure. And where the life you know you're here to live begins to unfold from within you. Most of us believe that if we could just find the right answers, life would finally feel different. But what I've discovered is the answers to the life you want have never been outside of you. That's the conversation we're here to have. Because one conversation can change how you experience your life. Welcome to the Indira Live Show. There is another way. Let's begin.
4: Welcome, everyone. We have got, and this is, I'm Dr. Pat, and I have the honor of co-hosting this with Indira. And, you know, we are taking on topics, each show we do, each episode we do, topics that I know we all think about, but we don't know what to do. Mm. You know, today we're going to be talking about the freedom of not believing every thought. Mm. You know, let me say that one more time. The freedom of not believing every thought. Now, this is tricky. I'm going to tell you a minute, and then Indira is going to walk you through it. So have you all ever played a conversation long after it ended? But I want to point something else out. Have you ever done that and not known you've done it? Think about that. Have you done it and not known you've done it? You've done it. And what I mean by that is it's such a powerful force that our thinking could be going on and driving our actions, reactions to things and not even knowing it. Mm. You know, have you ever found yourself screaming at somebody that did absolutely nothing to you, but you just got off the phone? You just got off a telephone call with one of your family members, right? So, but you don't notice that because your mind is still playing a story, even though you're not talking out loud about it. Mm. But today, we don't stop to question our thoughts. And this is one of the most interesting things because we have the power to do that and we don't. Mm. You see? So how much do we take in? What do we do about it? And how much of it do we believe? So it has to beg a different question. Do you believe those thoughts? What is the story you're playing over, telling you over and over and over and over again? That's what Indira is going to walk us through as we jump into the human experience. Indira, great show, great episode. Look, we all have these conversations playing. And the reason I brought up this thing about not knowing, because I caught myself last night. There was a conversation that my mind was having with me that I didn't know about, but it was showing up until I caught it. And catching it, I was able to change it. Mm. But we worry about things that haven't happened. We actually worry about things that did happen. Okay, so that's a whole big thing. So how has this shown up for us?

0: Instead, we grow up believing that every thought we have is true. And more importantly, we think that we are our thoughts. So we don't question them. We don't observe them. We don't engage in our thoughts as our thoughts, not who we are, and therefore something we have control over. So a simple example, recently I sent one of my team an email, an important email, and usually that's how we work. And I said, I need you to get back to me, let me know X, Y, and Z, and we're on a timeline. So this happens at 9 o'clock in the morning. It's now 6 o'clock in the evening, and I have not heard back from this person. Meanwhile, my day is consumed. Well, did I say something in that email that wasn't okay? Are they not aligned with what I've said? Is there something going on that they don't want to get in touch with me? What's happening? Because this person is not actually responding back like they should, given the project we're working on. Now, it's okay that I'm having those thoughts because those thoughts are happening to me. But what's happening in the process is I had a horrible day. I had this fear in the background. I had this stress. I felt like I was carrying a ton of rocks on my back. And then around 6 o'clock, I got a message. I really apologize. My flight was delayed and I could not get to you before now. Now, the impact of believing every thought is that it robs us of freedom in our life. So the thing was that I wasn't experiencing, there's nothing wrong, everything is fine. I was experiencing the thoughts that I was believing about what was happening. Now, here's the thing I want to say about why this is so powerful. How come our thoughts have so much power? We have a thought. That thought goes through our five senses. So we're not just having a thought. We're having an emotional reaction to the thought. That emotional reaction gives us, like, feelings. We're sad. We're happy. We're upset. We're scared. We're pissed off. We're annoyed. We feel somebody doesn't understand us. So then the mind looks to see about when that happened before the past. It goes to the past and it brings up situations that played out the same experience. And so then you have now your experience that's going through your five senses around the thought. And then you have the past that the mind is bringing up about when that has occurred before to validate those feelings and emotions. And then you probably share it with somebody. Oh, you know, I've been waiting all day for this email and I haven't even gotten a response. What's wrong with her? I didn't even expect her to do that. Like how could she even do that to me? Like, I do, you know, and so that then validates more the experience. And guess what? We're now in a new reality.
1: Right.
0: So I want the listeners today to choose, each of you listening, I want you to think of a situation in your life, because as we do this show, you could start to look for yourself to take a challenging situation or an upsetting one. What are my thoughts telling me about what's happening? That's where you begin. You gotta stop to see it.
1: Yeah. You know, one of the things I want to talk about with this is, we think they have to be major things, but we don't really think about the impact of the smaller things, right? Now, people may be thinking, come on now, it's just an email. Okay, something happened this morning, right? I ordered a patio umbrella and it came today. It says it's beige, right? That's what it says, beige. And it comes in, and my best friend Linda looks at it, and she opens it up, and the first thing out of her mouth is, that is not beige. That's the first thing. The second thing she says is, it's white. Then we get it out of the box, because now I'm like, did I really?

0: really screw this up? I mean, how could I not order a patio umbrella and get the right color? So here I go. What's wrong with me? Okay. So then we get it out of the box. It's an off yellow. It is not even close to beige. So now I got my best friend who is a triple Virgo. This thing is yellow. And now I'm thinking, oh my gosh, we should put it outside. Is it going to clash with the back of the house? And so Linda says to me, why don't you just paint it? And I'm thinking to myself, wow, I can't even order a patio umbrella and get the right color. Mm. And then I realize, wait a minute. I ordered the right color. This must be what they're calling beige. So I have two choices at that moment. Am I going to let that ruin my day? Or am I going to make light of it? Because my response is, Linda, you know me. You know I can paint. So if you give me that, you have to let me paint whatever I want on it. I'm going to paint whatever I want on it. If you want it painted, then it's going to sit outside and all the neighbors are going to see what I painted on it. But I'm not going to do anything like that. But you could see how something in our day. You know, about the busyness we have. The mom that accidentally burns toast for little Jimmy's breakfast.
1: Yes. Yes.
0: And that turns into a disaster. I burnt the toast. I don't have time to do another thing. You know, Leah Rawlings did a show the other day, and she used the term urgent and impossible and how we respond to it. But this is our mind that creates an entire three-tent circus.
1: Yeah, and this is why I have the practice I have, because we are never going to change our mind, and it's not good or bad. It's just limited to its perceptions. It's just limited to its perceptions. The mind will always have a perception. You walk into a room and you scan, your mind scans. Now let's talk about it from your mind. Because your thoughts are coming from your mind. So you walk into a room and the mind scans because it's got to make sure that you're surviving. So what it does is it's always on the lookout for anything that could be derailing you from your, from protecting you from surviving. So we've got a mechanism that has one purpose and we use it for everything. And I'm saying, no, that's not why we're here. We're not here to have the mind play several roles in our life. It has one role. So how can we now, the awareness of seeing that is what gives the freedom. The awareness, not only that I'm having those thoughts, but that those thoughts is not who I am.
0: Yeah. Yeah.
1: I am not my thoughts. Now, I need my thought to work when I'm putting the stove on and I'm not going to put my hand on it so I could get burned. Or I've got to look right and left before I cross the street. The mind has a purpose. But when it's taking over our experience by telling us what to think and how to feel about what's occurring, like the umbrella and you, what's the matter with you? You can't order a right thing. You could hear that your mind has or is organized for, if you don't get it right, something's wrong with you.
0: I mean, and if you knew how long it took for me to select this one umbrella, it's not like I did it impulsively. It's like I researched it. I looked at it. I got the best price. It said beige. And, you know, what's interesting about it is what we do with this. Now, here's the good news. Neither one of us went to Zero Dark 30 on it. Neither one of us went to urgent and impossible thinking. Because it's not life or death. It's an umbrella. And it probably will really look light and bright out there. But here I am. See, this is what we need to discuss, because we can change our way of seeing. It doesn't mean we don't take action on our own behalf. And I think that's where people get confused, right?
1: So, you know, yes.
0: It doesn't mean I don't go back to the company and say, you know what? I ordered beige. This is yellow. What can you do? It doesn't mean I don't do that.
1: Well, it depends, right? Because right at the point of having the freedom to not believe every thought is a new space. And that's what you're starting to point to. What shows up in that space is what I call ourself. Because you said something that I want to point to, that our listeners, you guys chose a situation, how you resolve what you're dealing with, as you did with the yellow umbrella. There, you said it, you could return it and get the right color, or just return it if they don't have the color, or you may see that, wow, I thought I wanted beige, but I really love how this yellow is going to show up
0: exactly.
1: in that backyard, right?
0: Exactly.
1: Now, if you didn't pause to let go of the experience of what you felt, which, by the way, didn't just come from the umbrella. It came from a kid growing up and having all the feeling like there's some version of how long it took you to choose it, getting what you wanted, knowing you did all the right thing, and then it came out wrong.
0: Well, I'll tell you what it is. And this is to your point, because this is a small incident, just like the email. However, these are small compared to the thoughts that drive us on major issues, our health, our wealth, our relationships, right? Oh,
1: yes.
0: My God, he did not call me today. What is he doing? Why isn't he calling me today? My husband calls me every day. He did not call me today. Uh-oh, is he with another woman? I went from, oh, honey, my battery. I didn't charge my battery, my cell phone. But I went to my husband's cheating because he doesn't call me one day.
1: No.
0: And the reason I'm bringing that up is because we go from 0 to 100. The mind can take us to a million places that may or may not be true.
1: Well, I want us to consider that none of it is true. If you're listening to your thoughts like it's true, you're now caught up in what your mind is telling you is your reality. And until you could shift out of that reality into another access to how to perceive what's occurring, you're stuck with that reality. 50% of divorces or more happen because you're in a reality that you can't get out of. I've worked with many couples, and I've had couples' bags were packed and they were ready to leave each other. And that just out of having this ability to let go of their thoughts and connect to the self perspective of what's actually happening, they started to listen to each other. They started to hear each other without the mind's thoughts there, because they took on the practice. If you're not going to get the mind's thought out of the space, you don't have another space for something else to show up.
0: Yeah. So take us through, I want a couple of things now, and I want people to pick their own experience. We're giving you a few examples, and I'm sure Indira and I have a million more we could give you, but we don't want to make this about us. We want to make this about learning. So, you know, look, walk us through Indira, and this is the work you do. This is Indira Life,
1: mm-hmm.
0: right? This mm-hmm. is the one-on-one, the groups, the talks you do, whatever you do,
1: yes.
0: you give us an option that we had not thought about yet. So if you could walk us through the distinction between having a thought and believing a thought, and then explain mm-hmm. how the mind is designed to protect us, but mm-hmm. not necessarily tell us the truth. Now
1: right.
0: that seems like, what did I just say? Protecting us, but not telling me the truth. What?
1: Right, what right. So let's perfect. Let's actually go into that, because in order to have an understanding of you're not your mind and its thoughts, we have to look at, well, what is my mind? Because we're never engaged in that. And when we go to grade school, no one pointed out, oh, you have these thoughts that are always going on, and it's coming from the part of you that's called your mind. And your mind is designed. It has to process everything. It has to, if something happens any situation. Your mother yelled at you because you didn't clean the floor properly. That moment gets trapped, gets coined, gets stored in the mind. The mind is a mechanism. It's like the most sophisticated computer on the planet. And if everything that has occurred to you is stored, and it's stored because the role of the mind is to have you survive life. You've got to work and pay your bills. You've got to clothe yourself. You've got to pay. You've got to live in the physical world. So the mind is very good at that. But when we start to take our experiences and let the mind define what those experiences are, we're stuck with more of our past, more of what our mind has told us we are. So I started this show. This is my second episode. And I hated high school, and I hated to do tests, and my sister used to bring home my report card to show my parents that I didn't get good grades because she got all the A's. And doing this episode is like bringing me right back to high school, and I'm like, oh my, do I know what I'm doing? I don't even know. Meanwhile, I've spent 25 years in this. It had no... That doesn't matter. My mind is, you better get prepared. Are you sure you know what you're going to do? Are you clear on who you are, on what you are, on what you say, and what you deliver? And it's really crazy, but that's what happens. You see, most of us would never take actions to do things because the mind is controlling what we can do, what we can't do, how we feel about things. So the mind by itself isn't the issue. It's that we've misidentified that the thoughts we're having is who we are. And what I teach you and what I guide you to know is that there is another part of you that's called the yourself. And that is not shaped by your past. It is not shaped by any of your experience. It never goes there. It stays in the now, and it gives you access to how to show up in a situation. That's very different, because if the mind is telling you, because Paul told me that he didn't want me to bring a bag four times when I was trying to be useful, and so I left there annoyed and pissed off, and thank God I could release my mind, because by the time he called me to tell me what else he wanted and to tell me, hey, have a good show, I could barely hear him because my mind was still like, what the hell? Couldn't you just have me bring the bag? What's the problem? So the mind doesn't release anything. It keeps it in play. So we keep going over and over and over again situations. And that's why we feel like no matter how much we learn, no matter how much we do, we still find ourselves stuck in situations.
0: There is, so this is perfect, right? I love that you mentioned that. Because each and every day, the mind is going, right? Until maybe something happens to you, and who knows what goes on in the mind. But it goes. And there is a movie that came out recently. And it was it's a Spielberg movie. It's called Disclosure Day. I personally really loved it. But there's a line in it, and there's a controversy in it. And the controversy in it had people posting about it. Some people will not go see the movie because of this. And so I'm not going to give out the movie, but there's thinking and believing. So there's one school of thought in the movie that says we cannot believe in non-human beings. We can't, because the scriptures say God created man, blah, blah, blah. So there's a line in the movie that changed that, and people went back to the Bible to look this up because they didn't believe what the movie said, but they did believe something that the Bible doesn't say. It's such a fascinating thing to watch. And there's a line in the movie, and a nun from a monastery is talking to a woman that says, but God said, that man was his best. And the nun says, no, God says man is the best on earth. And she goes on to explain in this movie, do you think the God, and now these are monastery religious people, so let's put it in that context. So she goes on and say, do you think the God that we believe in is so small that he creates an entire universe and just one type of person on earth? And that aspect of the movie divided people. Some people say it was one of the reasons that a Spielberg movie didn't make it. I thought it was one of the most interesting thoughts that I had thought about in a long time, because I grew up Catholic, and so I knew what I was told. And I went back to the scriptures, and I had to read this for myself. But in my mind, can you imagine going through an entire lifetime thinking and believing now on something that wasn't actually said?
1: You know,
0: why would we do that?
1: Well, here's the deal. The thing is, we don't have a choice. The mind is running or how what we think and believe. See, having a thought is different from believing a thought. We don't have that context in our life. That's why my book is a new paradigm. The paradigm we live in is we have a thought and we believe a thought. My paradigm is having a thought is different from believing a thought. And what it gives you access to is another experience of that, of what there is in that moment. So the people that could let go of the thought that they're having about the movie and their ability to be able to do that would only expand their capacity to have dimensions available to them that's not available when you're only in the belief that your thoughts are giving you. It limits your experience of life.
0: Exactly. And that's what we're going to talk about, because we need to talk about what begins to change when we change this perspective, when we change a different way of seeing. You see, if we do that, there has to be something else that changes for us. But before we do that, we're going to take a short break. How do people get the book? Tell us about the book. Tell us how people can work with you.
1: How you get the book, go to Amazon.com, go to Indira Dial, put that in. My book is You, a Spiritual Being on a Spiritual Journey. It's a new paradigm for living life. And it's the genesis of this conversation. You would love it. It has audios that shift you out of the mind, and it has a workbook session in the last chapter to use in areas of your life. And go to IndiraLife.com. And my membership is there. And also, send me an email and let me know how you enjoyed my show. And I will keep you on there for when my app comes out.
0: I love it. Let's take a short break, Emily. When we come back, we're going to talk about what begins to change. What changes? I know for me, watching that movie, I'm not sure how I felt about it. I mean, there's a sense that me and Dira always knew that there was something other than us. But to really bring that up and point something out that was contrary to what a majority of people read in Genesis.
1: Very good. Very good.
0: Let's take
1: all interpretation. We'll bring that back.
0: There we go. Let's take a short break, everybody. We'll be right back.
1: Yes.
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0: Everybody, oh, my goodness. 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
3: Really, thank you for blazing the trail for women in talk radio and just being such an inspiration to me and so many other people. What you're doing is so awesome. And, you know, without people like you there to, like, really step out of the box and go for it, I don't know if someone like me would have ever ended up here, but I'm so happy to be here. And, yeah, I just want to thank you for everything you're doing. You're one of my major inspirations.
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0: Hey, everybody, welcome back. This is the Indira Life Show. I'm Dr. Pat. I'm along with Indira. I get to take this ride. Today, we're talking about the freedom of not believing every thought. And I got to tell you, it's probably a journey for me, but it really is a freedom. What we've talked about is we've given some great examples of how we think, the human experience, who we are, what we go through, you know, whether it's, as we talked about, an email or a patio umbrella or a divorce. Or something bigger than that. You know, I interviewed a whistleblower the other day. I'll never forget this, Becky McClain, a whistleblower from a major pharmaceutical company who really went through 10 years in court and a battle to expose what was out there. Yet the public would believe what was spun around. And this amazing Becky woman, McClain, wrote a book. Beat them in court about what really happens in biochemical labs. So I asked her a question, and I want you to pick it up here in a minute. But before we do, one more time, how do they get your book? How do they work with you? How do people do that?
1: Great, great. My book is the genesis, or it has the world that we're talking about right here. It's on Amazon.com, and it's the title is You, a Spiritual Being on a Spiritual Journey, A New Paradigm for Living Life. And I want to say this about my book, because it has the title Spiritual, but it's really speaking about that when we are experiencing life where our thoughts is not who we are, we actually access the part of us that isn't tied to the physical realm as our reality only. So we expand our awareness of who we are and why we're here. Why am I in this relationship? Why am I in this job? Not the why, but what's the journey? What is the journey of me as a parent? When you flip that context, you open up another realm that's not shaped by just what the mind wants to throw at you every day. As you said, even doing it, the toast and burning it throws you into a loop. But that's what this book gives you, that there is another realm, another access point you have other than your mind. And that is what I call the self. So that's my book. And my website is IndiraLife.com, where you'll get more information.
0: Thank you for that. And, you know, what we're going to talk about now is we're going to take this to the next step. Because personally, for me, that new information from just that movie, right, opened my eyes up. So when I was interviewing Becky, I asked her a question. How did this experience change you? And that's what we're going to talk about next, because what begins to change, Indira? What changes for us? Mm. If that's true, what does begin? If we take this all in here, what begins to change?
1: Yeah. So the first shift that happens is you discover that what you're looking for comes from you, not outside of you. So your marriage is screwed up. You don't like your husband or your partner or your wife is like, no matter, you keep saying the same thing over and over again. You feel not heard. You feel they don't care anymore. The sizzle has gone out. And you're just like hanging by a thread. Like, you're surviving life is how I like to say it. Surviving life is when we're putting up and tolerating with all of these thoughts. And that is giving us all these emotions that we're living as our truth. See, we're not born to live that way. And what happens is when you start to become aware of your thoughts as just your thoughts and not you, you access the part of you that can in that moment shift the way you're seeing that situation in your relationship. And you actually get different actions, totally different actions than what your mind will be telling you over and over again you should do and what is real and what is true. Remember, the mind is telling you what's real and what's true. The self part of you, when you see those thoughts and you let them go, the freedom opens up the space where the intuitive part of you, that inner knowing, starts to come about. And that is where you start to feel that you are not just surviving life, but you have your hands on the steering wheel of your life, and you are taking it where you want to go. And the problem is not the kids. The problem is not society. The problem is not your partner. The problem is not the job. When that shifts, you have access to how you could step into situations and bring actions that really move your life in a different direction. Meanwhile, the mind is still talking to you. Oh, what the hell? What WTF? Why are you doing that? That makes no sense. You know you're going to fail. You know this is not right. You know how they are. You know how they feel about you. It doesn't stop talking. But this practice, my practice of Connect, Listen, Trust, Act, it is what allows you to release that and open up that other space. Now, you do that on your own as well. If you've taken a situation on in this episode, great, start to notice just by seeing your thoughts and going, oh, that's a thought. I don't have to believe it as true. Trying that on like you put a coat on, just try it on. You'll notice you're lighter. You'll notice that the cloud over your head isn't there.
0: Mm-hmm. Yeah.
1: You'll notice that you can breathe a little deeper. It's a totally different experience of life. And that's what my work does. It gives you a different experience.
0: And here's what I want to say about that. A lot of times we by ourselves cannot pinpoint and figure it out. There's usually a reflection. Right? Like with the umbrella. I honestly wouldn't have seen it as yellow until it was like, that's a yellow umbrella. Then when I pulled it out, all my thoughts were, that's a yellow umbrella. Right? And then I went through and, you know, it was like, I thought you were going to get the teal one. Well, I could. So here we go into that, right? But in the world, things take on a life of their own. Last night, something really interesting happened to me, and it's so funny it happened because I prepared for this show. So I was aware of it happening. And I went and I played, and I was talking to the guy that was running the league last night, and I said, you know, I got this, this is me now. You know, I got this pattern. I seem to be able to win two games, and then I lose the next three, and I don't know why. And he said, why do you believe that's true? Hmm. Why do you believe that's a pattern?
1: Hmm. Now, I want to pause there for a second because the why is allowing you to stop and observe
0: it
1: yourself.
0: Did.
1: Right? Now, what I then do is go, well, what is there for me to know about my journey of playing my game? Because you're now activating that, you're now leaving the thought that is fixed. The mind thoughts are fixed realities, remember?
0: Yep.
1: Because
0: yep.
1: Even though you see it now, when you go to play again, it's going to show up again.
0: Well, I don't know, because I'll tell you what he said to me next. He said, what if it's not a pattern? What if you
1: Correct.
0: Just made it a pattern? And then he walked away. And after saying that, I had one last game to play, and I won that game. Now, it took me longer, but I kept hearing this. So let's talk about there is another way, because that's the piece we got to cover in the show, which helps people understand there is another way, whether it's about your marriage, whether it's about the job, whether it's about, you know, driving with your road rage sister. It doesn't matter. Is there another way? That's the question.
1: Yes, the other way is simple. It's not complicated, and the mind likes to make everything complex and difficult. What occurred is that person just revealed what the mind was making real, and your awareness of seeing that shifted your experience of how you were playing. That's how it works. So the other way is simple. You are, your thoughts is not who you are. Well, you say nobody taught you that your thought is simply a thought. That your thoughts is true and your thoughts is you. So the other way is beginning to become acutely aware of your thoughts. Awareness is the word that I want to leave the listeners with, is awareness. You had awareness when he said that. That awareness shifted your experience, because you were now outside of the thought as a reality. You're no longer in the thought as a reality, and you kept releasing it, which is why my app is called Mind Release, right? Because the key is we keep releasing our mind. The more we release our mind, the more opening happen in life. People often say to me, it's like magical. Like
0: it is.
1: Things happen and come into their life that, where did this happen from? Or situations that they never thought would occur because they had to go work hard to get there. Suddenly, you know, your child is acting differently. Or at work, people are coming up to you and being nice and caring, whereas before you thought, nobody gave a shit about, excuse me, nobody at work even know you existed. Just releasing our thoughts shifts our reality. And when our reality shifts, that space of everything is possible shows up. Like who we are. You know how there's all of us. We know inside of us we're there. How do we get it out? How do we be that person we know we are? It's like locked in there. Like we feel like we can be anything, but our circumstances and our situation define who we can be. When you start to become aware that there's the freedom to not believe every thought, that awareness is what opens you up. It starts taking down all the barriers that show up around you, because believe it or not, the thoughts is what you're swimming in. It is your reality. You have no other reality except what your mind is telling you. And one of the exercises I would leave people with is start writing down what your mind is telling you. And I'm not saying go journal your mind. I'm saying write it down like you want to see what your mind is saying, because you're saying to yourself, I am not my thoughts and this is not my reality.
0: Yeah.
1: And that's the other way. The other way is the choice to see that your thoughts don't have you. You have your thoughts. The moment you see that, you can exist. See, yeah. when you see that, well, who's the you that's observing your thoughts? That's you.
0: I mean, you know, look, one of the things I used to love doing shows about are these people, ordinary people that do extraordinary things. And I remember doing a whole series, and I love the ones, the case studies that I would find on the moms, right? Mm-hmm. I can't remember which one it was, but you'd have to look the case study up, where a regular, ordinary looking mom, right? Child has some kind of accident. There's a heavy thing on the kid, and the mom doesn't say, oh my God, I can't lift that up. No, the mom goes over there and doesn't think, I can't lift it up. But if I had to be the mom, I bet she's thinking, I am going to lift this up. And there are multiple examples of this, right, out there. Of course,
1: yes.
0: I have to say the word alleged examples, because YouTube is monitoring this. Let's call them alleged. But when you look them up, you see them. It happens all over the world.
1: Yeah. You know, I want to say something about what you just said. See, this is why I like that it's a paradigm shift. We live in such a fixed reality. Our reality is fixed. You know, if your partner cheats on you and you don't divorce them, then you're stupid. I'm making this up, right?
0: That's true, though, right?
1: If you're in a job that you don't feel is fulfilling, you should just get out of it. See, those are realities that you live in and you become a defect of. None of that is true. What if none of what your mind is telling you is true? Use your mind for what it's there for. Information to assist you in living in the physical world, take care of your bills, your taxes, you know, remember to pay yourself. That's what the mind is good for. Anything else, you're living in the illusion that what your thoughts are is who you are, and that's where you get lost in your life.
0: Yeah. And I just got a text from somebody that's teasing me a little bit, okay, because they know me a little bit, and they said, you didn't open the umbrella in the house, did you? Okay, because why didn't I open? And I'm telling you, I said to Linda, don't open the umbrella in the house. That is a perfect example. I don't have any evidence that opening the umbrella in the house is going to give me bad luck. But I guarantee I am not opening that umbrella in the house.
1: Well, yes. Amazing. So when we begin to sort of play with, wow, here's my mind telling me this. That's when you start to have some fun with it, too, you know? Like, my mind is always telling me something about my partner, and it's never what's good. It's always what shouldn't be. And I'm designed that way from my mind, you know? I grew up with parents that ended up divorcing, so I'm always like, you know, seeing life through those lens. Those lens shape everything the mind manages for us. And that's where this is so impactful, because the thing is, you don't have to go, you know, twist yourself into a pretzel or find 20 million things to change yourself about. You're not changing anything. You're simply becoming aware of your thoughts as just thoughts. And you have a choice to release it, because your thoughts are not true. They are just thoughts happening to you. It's like it's raining on you. It's like thoughts are happening to you. Look, you wake up in the morning and you have thought. You wake up in the morning, you look outside, and it's a dreary day. And I know my day is going to suck because it's a dreary day. I didn't have to think that thought.
0: And for me, it's a dreary day, which means I'm not going to feel guilty when I go to play table tennis tonight.
1: There you go.
0: That's right. Thing, right? But look, we don't have to believe every thought.
1: No.
0: Right? And that is the thing, isn't it, that changes how we experience life.
1: Absolutely.
0: When we don't believe every thought.
1: Exactly. Start inspecting your thoughts. What is your thoughts saying to you about this situation? Get interested in it. Learn how to release it. And that's what I'm here to provide for people, is an easy access to release it, because it's not simple. I mean, I'm going to tell you an honest fact. It's not an easy thing. But when you start to live as an aware human being, that's a different world. When you could be in the middle of a sentence with your child and stop because you notice and have become aware of where your words are coming from or what's shaping your thoughts in that moment, you've got a whole different way of how to parent. I mean, that's the magic of this in any situation. But just imagine that one thing. And the thing I want to say about this that you discover when you begin to live this way, and that's why I have my practice, only to support you in this, is that the situation that you're in shifts when you shift out of your thoughts. Because what's happening is you're saying, no, that's not my reality. And the moment you declare that's not your reality by releasing your thoughts or not believing them, your reality shifts. So the situation outside of you now gets to live in a totally different experience.
0: Yeah. Yeah. I mean, this is to the point that I think we should leave people with, you know, nothing outside, like you said, nothing outside may have changed. Like, I'm not going to go downstairs and magically see a new color. Although the person that keeps texting me says, I guarantee when you open up the umbrella, it will not be as yellow as you think with it closed. So that's a new thought. Isn't that great? Once you open up the umbrella, it's like right now it's all squish. So they're thinking you open it up, it's going to be lighter. It ain't going to be yellow. Okay. I'm going to hold that thought. But something inside does change. Like like last night, you know, when Soren pointed that out to me last night,
1: yes.
0: You know, two things did happen. It did change me on the inside, but it also changed the way I played that last game.
1: You got a different you got different results.
0: Right. Yeah. I may not have the ability to change the color of that umbrella. And I guarantee you, no matter what I open it looks like, Linda will still think it's yellow. So let's just say that. Now, that's a thought that may not be true. But you see, this is interesting. You know, there are two people looking at this, right? How often do we do that? Two sides of the same coin. You know, here's my partner. Here's my boss. My boss is treating me different than he's doing this.
1: Now, right? this is where you go to yourself, because every situation the mind's going to have a reaction to. So when you release the mind, you get to come from yourself and source your actions from there. You did that at the table tennis. You shifted the energy. If you read my book, I talk about the mind as an energy and the self as an energy. You shifted your energy, and in shifting your energy, you could say you showed up, not what your mind's experience of you is based on that pattern. And even in my book, I talk about mind patterns and how it shapes our experience and our actions. So yes, you'll get a lot of stuff in the world. That's why we wake up every day as a human being. And what I'm saying is that discover that there is freedom in not believing every thought, because what happens is you start to shift the results around you. You start to shift your experience of life.
0: Yeah, I love it. Thank you for this today. Last question. I would like to know what you'd like to leave us with, but also, again, tell people how they can work with you, because I know this journey for me, I tried for the first 40 years of my life. I tried to do everything myself, and that didn't work. All I did was numb myself.
6: Yes.
0: Tomorrow is my 36th anniversary of being sober. So how did I do that? Well, okay. We could talk about that in the next episode, but it certainly wasn't thinking that I couldn't beat it. It certainly wasn't the thought that I'll never be able to do this. That wasn't in my consciousness. But how do we find out more about you? How do we get the book? And what's your last message for us today?
1: Though the last message is this. Okay, just because a thought appears in your mind doesn't make it true. You don't have to believe every thought that you think, and that changes how you experience your life. That's it. And you can reach me at IndiraLife.com, send me an email, let me know maybe what you're dealing with and what topics you'd like to hear on the show, because this show is about you and your life. And go to Amazon.com and get my book and get into the conversation, and let's cause the lives that we're here to have, joy, fulfillment, and playing your tennis and winning and having a great time.
0: Exactly. And I want to say one thing. One of the most requested things we get for this show is a discussion. They want to hear about money, the money mind.
1: Okay.
0: They want to hear about, they not abundance, although I don't know how you do either. So let's you and I talk about the money
1: bringing
0: mindset.
1: That in as a topic, absolutely.
0: Yeah, let's do it. Thank you, Indira. Thank you, Emily. And thanks to all of you out there. And no, I am not going to open up the umbrella in the house. That is not going to happen. And I am going to hold the thought that when it is open, finally, after it stops raining and I put it outside, it will be beige. We'll see you next time.
1: We'll find out next time. Thank you.
7: Before we leave today, I'd like you to carry one question with you. What if there is another way? Not someday, not for someone else, but for you. We'll keep exploring that question in all areas of life, one conversation at a time, because one conversation can change how you experience your life. Thank you for joining me on the Indira Life Show. There is another way. I'll see you next time.

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0: train on platform 4 stops all stations to Wyong. Attention, ladies and gentlemen, on platform 4. We have a tosser. Hey, tosser. You know it's wrong. You may think it doesn't matter, but every bit of litter gets noticed. 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Good move.
1: Another opening, another show. The world of musical theatre comes to you every Thursday evening. Hosted by me, Ian Wheeler. After 6, the news on radio16.com.au.
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0: happy.
1: Look at me, I'm happy. 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When you worry, call me. 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
0: Don't worry.

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I'm not worried.

0: Bushfire Survival Plan. Prepare, act, survive. Authorised by the New South Wales Government, Sydney.
1: Following these simple rules will make using roundabouts easier. The roundabout sign means slow down and prepare to give way. So as you're approaching a roundabout, you must slow down and if necessary stop and give way to traffic already on the roundabout. When there is a safe gap in the traffic, enter the roundabout. You must also indicate left when exiting. Remember, slow down and give way to traffic already on the roundabout. The road is there to share.

0: 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Leaving early is your safest option. 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

0: 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You may think it doesn't matter, but every bit of litter gets noticed. Don't be a tosser. Put it in the bin.
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